is nice going. All aboard for Sacramento, San Diego, and Riverside. Bill Monroe and his bluegrass boys from old Kentucky will give us the full treatment of the California.

0: it's going, Bill Monroe and all the Bluegrass Boys. This is the Prince Albert Grand Ole Opry. Don't look now, friends, but here come little Rachel and her great, big, bashful brother Oswald. Oswald, the folks around here tell me you're making a lot of money these days. Tell me, could you give me an absolutely safe way to double my money, huh?
1: Why, sure, Judge. 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Yeah!
0: If that's the way you do it, no wonder you're in the money, son. No wonder. But Bill Monroe and his Bluegrass Boys come from dear old Kentucky, a few miles up the road. When it comes to singing hard songs and blues, the boys are in the top bracket. They have a red hot one for us now, which bears

0: Really going to town, Bill? Really going to town. Say, Louie, you...
1: And now, a little hoedown is in order. Big Howdy Forrester, backed up by the Bluegrass Boys, and the tune is Cotton Eye Joe going to town. Here it is.

0: morning, Howdy. Nice one.
1: Live from the stage of the Grand Ole Opry, that was Howdy Forrester playing Cotton Eye Joe, backed up by Bill Monroe and the Bluegrass Boys. And most of those recordings were from around 1942. And a lot of folks maybe think that the beginnings of bluegrass were a little bit later when a couple other notable fellas joined the band. But I just love that early swingy sound and Bill Monroe sound all through the years. Changed and developed, as has the history of bluegrass music. And a fellow who was featured on his October of 1940 session down in Atlanta, Georgia, plays fiddle on this next one. Here's Tommy Magnus when he was playing with Roy Hall. It's a little bit of the Polecat Blues.

Lay it to those plates. Once you learn about reverb, you might as well use more. That was the Osmond Brothers and Red Allen from 1957. Ho, honey, ho, going to the Rocky Island. We also heard the Lilly Brothers and Don Stover from some master tapes from Event Records, Little Annie. As we get things going here today on Born in the Mountain, I'm Ivy Shepherd, just delighted to be here with you. Thank you so much for dialing our way. If you're out there listening in, I'd love to hear from you. Let me know about some music that we need to get on the air. You got some records at home that need to be preserved. I can help you with that. Send me an email, ivy@borninthemountain.com, or you can look me up online or write me a letter, P.O. Box 45, Emory, Virginia 24327. And we'll get a little bit more bluegrass on to get you up to the break. And here is a recording of Ralph Stanley and the Clinch Mountain Boys. It's a mighty lonesome one, that lonesome old song.

0: Recorded live at the Smithsonian Institute and featuring the late Roy Lee Sanders. That's Ralph Stanley and the Clinch Mountain Boys with A Lonesome Old Home. And do stay tuned. We'll be back with more Born in the Mountain.
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0: We are back now with more Born in the Mountain. Let's go out to Daisy, Kentucky. Here's Roscoe Holcomb.

0: Grove, sometimes referred to as the South's greatest banjo comedian, our own George Pegram. Come on up, George. Hey, here you go. What you gonna do, George? What you gonna do?
1: John Henry, my boy.
0: George is going to do John Henry like nobody but George can do it.

Reckon anybody mind if I took the phone off the hook and just put that on repeat and played it over and over and over again? That's George Pegram from the Union Grove Fiddlers Convention back in 1967. I love it. I love that sound. That's how I like to listen to music. When I find something I like, I can just keep on listening. But we'll go back to Kentucky now. Here's Willie Chapman on the banjo playing Little Birdie.

from Valentine's Day of 1929. There they are, the original Carter family, Sarah A.P. and Mother Maybelle, in a rare side where A.P. takes the lead. My Clinch Mountain home. And our thoughts are out with Rita Forrester, who runs the Carter family fold now in Hilton's, Virginia, where you can take in live music on Saturday evenings. She has recently had a fall and broken her leg, and hope that she is back up and at it soon, and hope that you'll be out there to support the fold, which has been promoting this kind of music for the last 50 years. And here's some other fellas who spent a lifetime doing that. Clarence Ashley, Fred Price, Clint Howard, Doc Watson, Karina.

No letter in the mail today. We also heard a 1927 recording of G.B. Grayson and Henry Widder, Handsome Molly. And I know a lot of folks really like their music, and there's something about that sound from right around this area. And in fact, we will listen now to another side from Grayson and Widder. And this one I just think is an absolute stunning masterpiece. Only Wise.

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John Lewis, he turned round and rode back to Adams's hall. He went inquiring for old man.

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Was locked up in the jail around, was there to remain a while. John Lewis, he stayed there for 6 months.

0: Alton and Reuben, that's the Delmore Brothers' Goodbye Booze. And under the tutelage of Uncle Dave Macon, they were able to make a great career in the music business. This is Born in the Mountain with me, Ivy Shepherd. Happy to be here with you. And as promised earlier in the show, we will have more Bill Monroe recordings coming up. And in fact, here's one to get you up to the top of the hour now from October 1950.
1: Sort of an old time, isn't it, Bill? 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

0: train, we'll all beat the Memphis train.
1: Sorry about the rumble in that one. Let's see if we can find something else to get on. There's lots of recordings from the Opry, and these transcription discs have fared in different ways. Some of them have done really well. Some of them made from high-quality recorders. Some of them cut at home and just played over and over again because people love the music so much.
0: Great number will be by Bill and Brother Earl here with that fancy banjo. You ready, Earl?
2: Yes, sir.
0: All right, you grab Bill and let's go. The number is Careless Love.

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just behind.

Got him.

island of Esker Hutchins of Surry County, North Carolina, backed up by Benton Flip and Peyton Martin and Leek Caudill, Raggedy Ann. And here now is a little bit of the Knoxville Girl as rendered by the Lily Brothers.

prelude to Halloween, there's a couple murder ballads for you. Molly O'Day with Poor Ellen Smith and the Knoxville Girl from the Lily Brothers. We'll go out to Arkansas now. This is a group whose records are highly sought after. They went down to Memphis and recorded in November of 1928. Frank Gardner, Hubert Tucker, Luke Highknight, and his Ozark Strutters. This is the Fort Smith Breakdown.

Accept My Request. That's Cliff Carlisle with the Shanghai Rooster Yodel, recorded in 1931 in New York, and Wilbur Ball doing the backup guitar playing on that one. We heard George Pegram play John Henry earlier. Now here's the Williamson Brothers and Curry's take on it.

went into the studio on April 26, 1927 from Logan County, West Virginia. They were out in Missouri, and that was the Williamson Brothers and Curry. That was recording set up by their friend from West Virginia, Frank Hutchinson. And you can hear the influence of the coal mining camps and folks from all around in the way they play their music. Getting us up to the break now, we heard Cliff Carlisle earlier, but here he is again because I like this one. Here's Blackjack Davy.

Blackjack David come riding through the woods, singing so loud and merry. His voice kept ringing through the green, green trees, and he charmed the heart of a maiden. Charmed

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1: And we are back now with more Born in the Mountain. And can you believe you've nearly whiled away 2 hours of time listening to old-time music? What better way to spend it than spinning records? So thank you so much for being here with me today. And we'll just keep on now with the music. Let's go down to Alabama. Here's Mac O'Dell.

don't know who was listening to who, Roy Acuff or Carl Butler, but that's the Plastic Heart and an early recording there of Carl Butler. And here's some boys who done good from Withful. McPeak Brothers.

were staples in the area for many a year, wrote some really great songs, and got the start when working with Harold Mitchell, who was the MC for Carl Story. He said, why don't you bring the McPeak brothers along? And so they got to open up for Carl and then got to make their own musical career. And Will, looking up at the old clock on the wall, it is hymn time here now on the program. And we started off the show with a dedication to Bill Monroe, born on September 13th of 1911 near Rosine, Kentucky, and considered by most, if not all, the father of bluegrass music. And he certainly played a huge role in it and was there for a lot of the evolution of the music. But we'll go back to the early days now. This from his second recording with his brother Charlie in June of 1936. They went to Charlotte, North Carolina, recorded for Bluebird Records. Do You Call That Religion?

Well, I bet you couldn't keep your feet still on that. The brother Claude Ely and the, oh, I can't think of the backup group's name. That was recorded out in Wattsburg, Kentucky. That's You Gotta Move, and he recorded several things there at a tent revival. They were live recordings and then transferred from Wire to 78. And, well, here now is something totally different. He's on a record floating around in outer space. Might bring you down to earth now. Here's Blind Willie Johnson.

Jesus Appears. That's Dorsey and his wife, Beatrice Dixon, from August of 1937. A little bit of that South Carolina sound. And now we'll go to Mount Airy, North Carolina. This is Early Up Church.

Early Up Church and the Friendly Four with Paul's Ministry. And we got time to slip on, I think, one good more sacred number. We started off the show with Bill Monroe, so we might finish it up with him as well. And these, to me, are some really great recordings. I just love this era, the Decca era, where he's got some tremendous players with him. Let's see who's on this one. This is A Beautiful Life.

putting the lid on the old kettle here today. A Beautiful Life. That was Bill Monroe and his Bluegrass Boys. I am Ivy Shepherd. I sure have enjoyed being with you. Thanks so much for dropping by today. Keep in touch. I'd love to hear from you. Send me an email, ivy@borninthemountain.com. Write me a letter, P.O. Box 45, Emory, Virginia, 24327. And, well, I reckon I'm going to hit it on down the old Lee Highway. So goodbye, good luck, and God bless you. If everything works out all right, I'll be back at you same time, same place next week. So long.

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2: This is American Roots Live for Labor Day weekend with some favorite performances from our series of concerts created with the New Orleans Jazz National Historical Park. This hour, we've got jazz sax man Donald Harrison and Haitian-American songstress, cellist, and banjo player Layla McCallum. To kick it off, we ask the Pine Leaf Boys to make a big journey across the Atchafalaya Swamp from Lafayette and their South Louisiana Cajun Prairie homeland down the Mississippi River to New Orleans to plan a live stream as the pandemic closed the dance halls of French Louisiana. It's Pine Leaf Boy Two-Step on American Roots.

0: Little Dark Eyes, Wilson Savoy, accordion, Jean Bertrand guitar, Chris Segura fiddle, and Drew Simone drums, the Pine Leaf Boys with a classic Cajun waltz, live on American Roots from Esplanade Studios. Coming up, our in-studio visit with Haitian-American singer, songwriter, cellist, banjo player, and more, Layla McCalla and her band, when the best of American Roots Live comes back around.
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0: I'm Nick Spitzer. This is American Roots Live with Layla McCalla and friends, part of an online and broadcast concert series created with the New Orleans Jazz National Historical Park. Layla's a New York City native, born to Haitian parents, now raising her own family in the Crescent City. She got a start here, busking with her cello in the French Quarter. Layla sings in French, Creole, and English. She's reached to the family's Haitian roots in her music. Layla was a member of the Carolina Chocolate Drops and has since recorded several albums, including The Capitalist Blues in 2019. She's also a member of the group Our Native Daughters, which includes Chocolate Drops bandmate Rhiannon Giddens. Here now, Layla McCalla and friends from Marini Studios on American Roots Live.

0: Capitalist Blues. Singer and songwriter Layla McCalla on banjo, with Don Vappy, also on banjo, Cedric Watson fiddle, and Peter Linchu bass. We'll be back with songs and stories from jazz saxophonist Donald Harrison when American Roots Live for Labor Day weekend returns.
1: Here's your WVTF music forecast. More showers and storms likely tonight before tapering off late. Lows in the 60s for most locations, with some patchy fog toward morning. Partly sunny for Sunday, with a slight chance of an afternoon shower or storm. Highs in the upper 80s for most, around 80 for the southwest mountains. Sunny and calm for Monday, highs in the lower 80s. 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

0: This is American Roots Live for Labor Day weekend with saxophonist Donald Harrison and his quintet. Donald Harrison is a musician and composer with a family lineage in the Afro culture of New Orleans Carnival. He's been chief of Guardians of the Flame and is also recognized as Big Chief of Congo Square. Donald spent years in New York City with Art Blakey's Jazz Messengers and later co-led a modern jazz band with fellow New Orleanian trumpeter Terrence Blanchard. He's performed with many jazz masters, from Miles Davis to Eddie Palmieri, and has created new stylings of jazz second-line tradition, nouveau swing, blending hip-hop, funk, and soul, and quantum jazz, as well as classical music. I asked Donald about his life in music, from growing up in New Orleans to playing with Art Blakey in New York and putting his own stamp on modern jazz.
1: Well, I realized in high school, two things happened. One, I read that Charlie Parker's quote, "If you didn't live it, it won't come out of your horn." And it had a profound effect on me. And I realized that since I came from New Orleans and all of the generations who innovated jazz were still alive, I made a mission to go live playing with every generation of jazz masters to be good enough to play with them. And some kind of way I was fortunate and got some luck, and I was able to play with all of those generations. And then I started hearing that everything is connected and the connections between all the music.
0: Well, your family is special in the city. I mean, I've heard the stories of your mom and dad and playing records and talking it all over and the power and importance of raising your consciousness. Say a little bit about your mom and dad.
1: One thing is that we listened to all types of music at home, and I never felt the need to not like a kind of a style of music. You know, we listened to music, the UNESCO series, African music, Ravi Shankar, and Indian music, musicals, everything, every era of jazz, Mr. Big Stuff, Etta James, Charlie Pride, everybody, you know.
0: Did you say Charlie Pride or Charlie Parker?
1: Charlie Parker and Charlie Pride. and Maceo Parker, Maceo, I call him and Charlie Parker the Parker brothers. And he's, you know, he's the father of, one of the fathers of funk saxophone.
0: Oh, just
1: and
0: amazing.
1: He's a force of nature.
0: Yeah.
1: As Charlie Parker was, and he's my hero.
0: Yeah. Quite a family there. I mean, you all have been able to cut many paths, and you've helped New Orleanians of all kinds raise their consciousness and their way of thinking about their humanity and how different we are and how connected we are at the same time. It's an amazing service the Harrisons have provided us.
1: You know, it's just... you just get up and do your best. I always say my motto was, do my best and get out of the way. So, you know, if you get up every day and you did your best, then that's all you can ask of yourself, and anybody else can ask of you. Yeah. And these gentlemen, they're a testament to hard work. My family, look at my three nephews and my daughter, they're all hard workers. And you can see my nephew plays trumpet, Christian Scotty.
2: The National Weather Service in Blacksburg has issued a flash flood warning for southeastern Roanoke County until 1:45 a.m. Eastern Daylight Time. At 10:42 p.m. Eastern Daylight Time, Doppler radar indicated showers and thunderstorms producing heavy rain across the warned area. Up to 2 inches of rain have fallen since 10 p.m. The expected rainfall rate is 1 to 4 inches in 1 hour. Additional rainfall amounts up to 2 inches are possible in the warned area. Flash flooding is ongoing or expected to begin shortly, especially along Back Creek. Hazard, flash flooding caused by thunderstorms. Source, radar indicated. Impact, flash flooding of small creeks and streams, urban areas, highways, streets and underpasses, as well as other poor drainage and low-lying areas. Some locations that will experience flash flooding include Roanoke Mountain, Clearbrook, and Cave Spring. This includes the following streams and drainages: Murray Run, Roanoke River, North Fort Gills Creek, Gum Spring Branch, Magadie Creek, White Oak Creek, and Back Creek.

Aiko, Aiko, Aiko, Aiko, Ande. Jackie Mofino, Anane, Jackie Mofino, Ande, hey.

0: Yeah. Big Chief Donald Harrison with his quintet, Detroit Brooks guitar, Shea Pierre piano, Max Moran bass, and Brian Richburg drums, live from Marini Studios in New Orleans, bringing this hour of our Labor Day weekend show to a close. American Roots Live is produced in collaboration with the National Park Service and our colleagues in the School of Liberal Arts at Tulane University, with support from the National Endowment for the Arts. I'm Nick Spitzer, and this is American Roots from PRX, Public Radio Exchange.
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0: I'm Nick Spitzer, and this is American Roots Live for Labor Day weekend, with highlights from our series of concerts created with the New Orleans Jazz National Historical Park. This hour, we're all aboard with trumpeter Kermit Ruffins and a never-before-heard set from Ricky Lee Jones. First up, it's Don Vappy and friends. Don is the great New Orleans Creole jazz banjo man, known for keeping the traditional sound alive. But he can take it from New Orleans to Haiti and French West Africa, from jazz to funk, R&B to pop. Live from Marini Studios, here's one from Don's most recent recording, The Blue Book of Storyville. It's a ribald tale of gossip from the late trombonist Kid Ory, Lord Concon, the other lady, who lives just across Claiborne Avenue.

0: Danish friends. 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
0: Comment ça va?
2: Yeah. Hey, La Ba, sing along, bringing it home with Don Vappy and friends, live at Marini Studios in New Orleans. 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
3: 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How? We have Way Jennings, Waylon's actual grandson, plus Waylon Hamill, named after Waylon Jennings and one of the new country outlaws. 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

This is American Roots Live from an online streamed concert series in 2020 and 21 with the New Orleans Jazz National Historical Park. Trumpeter Kermit Ruffins grew up in New Orleans. He swam in the Industrial Canal as a kid, caught bullfrogs for the family to eat, cooked goat, turtles. Kermit began playing in junior high school. In 1983, he co-founded the Rebirth Brass Band and later created the Barbecue Swingers, putting a grill on a truck at his gigs. He still smokes a lot of barbecue, among other things. We're at Esplanade Studios with the man who brings so much joy to New Orleans. It's American Roots Live with Kermit Ruffins and the Barbecue Swingers.

Kinky Music Lovers, and we're live coming to you from New Orleans, Louisiana. Yours truly, Kermit Ruppins, and the Barbecue Swingers. Thank you all for tuning in. And by the way, who that saying they gonna beat them Saints?

the marching in. But I'm only living to say, little, little, little, little, marching in. Oh, Lord, I like

0: Yeah.
1: Yes, indeed. When the Saints go marching in, Kermit Ruffins and the Barbecue Swingers with the venerable hymn Jazzed Up live at New Orleans Esplanade Studios. We'll be back in a minute with more music and conversation from our live stream concert with Ricky Lee Jones when American Roots returns.
2: Here's your WVTF music forecast. More showers and storms likely tonight before tapering off late. Lows in the 60s for most locations with some patchy fog toward morning. Partly sunny for Sunday with a slight chance of an afternoon shower or storm. Highs in the upper 80s for most, around 80 for the southwest mountains. Sunny and calm for Monday, highs in the lower 80s. 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
1: This is American Roots Live for Labor Day weekend. The first of these live streams created by Elephant Quilt Productions with the New Orleans Jazz National Historical Park was acoustic. Ricky Lee Jones on April 24, 2020. That one never made it onto the radio until now. The two-time Grammy Award winner, poet, songwriter, and rock star from Chicago vaudevillian family legacy spent years in California and then Paris. She's now a New Orleans resident. The set was made possible when Ms. Jones worked with New Orleans jazz park ranger and guitarist Matt Hampsey. Recognizing the new blues mood of COVID times, Ricky Lee started off with Robert Johnson's Crossroads. 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
4: That's right. I went down to the crossroads, fell down on my knees. Went down to the crossroads, I fell down on my knees.

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0: one of several Meditations on Light written for violinist Mari Samuelson to play. She was joined by scoring at Berlin there for music by Hania Rani called La Luce, The Light.
1: Here's your WVTF music forecast. More showers and storms likely tonight before tapering off late. Lows in the 60s for most locations with some patchy fog toward morning. Partly sunny for Sunday with a slight chance of an afternoon shower or storm. Highs in the upper 80s for most, around 80 for the southwest mountains. Sunny and calm for Monday, highs in the lower 80s. 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
3: When you hear the name of Irish composer John Field, perhaps you think of nocturnes. He is credited as the founder of that genre. And sure, that's a proud title to hold, but he really was so much more. Just as he set the course for nocturnes, Field did the same thing for piano concertos. So it's really no surprise that these concertos often have these nocturne-like moments tucked within them. This piano concerto from Field is on the way. I'm Melanie Renata, so glad you're here. This is Music Through the Night. The first French opera by Gioachino Rossini was actually not a new work. After he moved to France, Rossini simply reworked an old Italian opera of his, a well-received remake called The Siege of Corinth. The ballet music gives you a bit of a get-up-and-go on this Saturday night, so you're welcome. Here's the Monte Carlo National Opera Orchestra.

0: warm and lovely, sort of like the last breath of summer. Pianist John O'Connor with the new Irish Chamber Orchestra, the second piano concerto in A-flat major by the great John Field.
1: Here's your WVTF music forecast. More showers and storms likely tonight before tapering off late. Lows in the 60s for most locations with some patchy fog toward morning. Partly sunny for Sunday with a slight chance of an afternoon shower or storm. Highs in the upper 80s for most, around 80 for the southwest mountains. Sunny and calm for Monday, highs in the lower 80s. 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
0: The Barbie movie. The Big Lebowski. Solaris. Perhaps an odd combination of movies to cluster together, but they all have something in common. This piece of music. Music that helps underscore immense and dramatic moments in life. It entered the cinematic world more than 50 years ago, and it's still going strong. It's coming up. I'm Melanie Renata. This is Music Through the Night. When you're passionate about something, you probably want to share it with whoever you can. Niccolo Paganini was passionate about composing, and particularly he loved string instruments. And his friends did too, so he wrote some music for them all to play together. This is one of those works, his Sonata Concertata.

0: ending, fading into stillness. Sort of a musical reflection on that classic search for meaning. The Berlin Philharmonic with Also Sprach Zarathustra by Richard Strauss, Gustavo Dudamel conducting, and truly no one better to conduct that piece, I think, known for his extravagant, entertaining conduction. He's actually going to be the music and artistic director of the New York Philharmonic beginning this year. 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
1: Here's your WVTF music forecast. More showers and storms likely tonight before tapering off late. Lows in the 60s for most locations, with some patchy fog toward morning. Partly sunny for Sunday, with a slight chance of an afternoon shower or storm. Highs in the upper 80s for most, around 80 for the southwest mountains. Sunny and calm for Monday, highs in the lower 80s. 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
0: 1842, Robert Schumann is newly married to Clara, one of the most celebrated pianists in Europe. And boy, is he struggling. His journals from this year are full of gloomy moods, fatigue, illness. In his own words, he said he often felt like the moon to her sun. So what does he write? Something light, something full of sunlight, no shadows. In just a couple of summer months, he wrote three string quartets. One of them in particular seems to chase after lightness itself. Fewer melodies, higher and higher rising lines, music that lifts off the ground and soars. It's this. It's On the Way. I'm Melanie Renata, and this is Music Through the Night. In the early 1900s, piano teacher Abby Whiteside realized you could get so much more from the instrument if you didn't just play with your fingers, but you tossed your whole torso into it, your entire body and mind. Robert Helps studied under her and built upon her holistic approach, and this is one of the piano pieces he crafted.

0: A musical journey to the world's longest continental mountain range, popular Andean dances from Celso Garrido Leica, the Norwegian Radio Orchestra performing, and the great Miguel Harth Bedoya at the podium.
1: Here's your WVTF music forecast. More showers and storms likely tonight before tapering off late. Lows in the 60s for most locations with some patchy fog toward morning. Partly sunny for Sunday with a slight chance of an afternoon shower or storm. Highs in the upper 80s for most, around 80 for the southwest mountains. Sunny and calm for Monday, highs in the lower 80s. 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
0: The guitar entered the music scene in the early 16th century, and it really didn't take long for musicians, composers, and audiences to fall in love with it. The guitar as we know it likely originated in Spain, so it's no surprise that some of history's most prominent guitar figures hailed from Spain as well. Francisco Torrega, Victor Villalobos, Fernando Sor. If you know your guitar history, you might pick up a Fernando Sor vibe here. And you wouldn't be completely wrong. This work is on the way. I'm Melanie Renata. This is Music Through the Night.

0: A deeper, darker sound than what you normally get from Antonín Dvořák, his 7th symphony in D minor, him at his most intense, Joanne Folletta conducting the Buffalo Philharmonic.
1: Here's your WVTF music forecast. More showers and storms likely tonight before tapering off late. Lows in the 60s for most locations with some patchy fog toward morning. Partly sunny for Sunday, with a slight chance of an afternoon shower or storm. Highs in the upper 80s for most, around 80 for the southwest mountains. Sunny and calm for Monday, highs in the lower 80s. 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
0: The performative art form of drag can be traced all the way back to ancient Greece, where women were excluded from the theater, so men dressed the part of female roles. This was true even in children's entertainment, with things like drag story hours, actually beginning in the early 1900s. In 1902, the first Mother Goose on stage was a man by the name of Dan Leno. And just a few years later, Maurice Ravel paid homage to the Mother Goose tales. His original work eventually became this. It's coming up later this hour. I'm Melanie Renata. I'm glad you're here. Please stay with me.

0: And that's the piece that gave the modern trumpet its voice. The trumpet concerto in E-flat major from Haydn. Christopher Warren Green conducting the Philharmonia Orchestra, and trumpeter John Wallace shining bright.
1: Here's your WVTF music forecast. More showers and storms likely tonight before tapering off late. Lows in the 60s for most locations, with some patchy fog toward morning. Partly sunny for Sunday, with a slight chance of an afternoon shower or storm. Highs in the upper 80s for most, around 80 for the southwest mountains. Sunny and calm for Monday, highs in the lower 80s. 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
0: You likely know Joe Hisayashi's music, even if you've never heard his name. He's the composer behind the sound of Studio Ghibli. The man who scored the skies of Totoro and Spirited Away. On his 2005 collection, Freedom Piano Stories 4, there's this piece that starts out distant, almost guarded in a way. And then it opens itself up until it's spilling over with feeling. So, Hisayashi. It's called Fragile Dreams, and it's Moments Away. I'm Melanie Renata. Please stay with me.

0: Honestly, what better way to greet your Sunday than with something lighthearted like that? Flutist Edward Beckett with the London Festival Orchestra, the Suite for Flute and Orchestra by Benjamin Godard. I'm Melanie Renata. Thank you for sharing some of your time and space with me this morning. Be good to yourself today, and be good to your neighbor too, okay?
1: Sunny skies return for our Sunday, bringing more heat with it. I'm Jim Matthews, and here's your WVTF music forecast. Mostly sunny today with a slight chance of afternoon showers and storms, highs in the upper 80s for most, around 80 degrees for Wise. Partly cloudy tonight, lows in the 60s for most locations with some patchy fog towards morning. We'll be sunny and calm for Monday, highs in the lower 80s. 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

0: This is Sing for Joy, a regular broadcast of sacred music expressing the biblical themes that are the basis of Christian worship for each week in the church year. 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
1: The stories behind well-loved hymns can sometimes offer perspective as we sing and listen to the words and music. What was the text writer experiencing as they penned the poetry? What experiences helped the composer to craft the tunes that they wrote? Our first hymn of today's program is by a German Reformed writer named Joachim Neander. As the story goes, a 20-year-old Neander went with a couple of friends to see a new-to-town pastor offer a sermon in the summer of 1670, and they planned to go not as admirers but as hecklers, to make fun of the preacher and maybe give him a piece of their own mind. But Neander was unexpectedly moved by the words of the preacher, and the event became the catalyst for his own deep life of faith and devotion to God. This inflection point in his life allowed him to pen the words to the hymn that we'll hear now, Praise to the Lord the Almighty, which has been part of hymnals across traditions since its first publication in the late 17th century. We open our program with those words of praise and deep admiration for the God who creates the earth and heavens, whose goodness and mercy daily attend us.

Praise to the Lord, the Almighty, a hymn by Joachim Neander, translated by Catherine Winkworth and sung to a German tune, Lobe den Herrn. We heard Richard Webster's arrangement, sung by the choir of Wells Cathedral and the Wells Cathedral School Brass Ensemble, with organist Rupert Goff. To learn more about the music you hear on our program, visit us on social media and online at singforjoy.org. That opening hymn set the stage for the rest of our program today, where we'll engage the words of the psalmist, especially from Psalm 103, appointed for the lectionary today. The psalmist offers words of praise for God, which begin, "Bless the Lord, O my soul, and all that is within me, bless God's holy name." We hear gratitude for God's love and mercy, justice

Bless the Lord, O My Soul, by Ruth Watson Henderson. We heard Mary Huff conducting the St. Ignatius Loyola Children's Choir of New York with pianist Michael Sheets. Many Sing for Joy listeners will know that the Baroque composer Johann Sebastian Bach composed an astounding amount of music for use in Christian worship. Throughout his life and ministry, Bach wrote chorale-based organ works, large-scale choral orchestral pieces, and many, many cantatas. We'll hear up next a cantata movement from his Cantata 28, which was written for the Sunday after Christmas. This cantata opens with an aria, which is a bit unusual for the cantatas, but the second movement is the one we'll hear, a classic example of Bach's contrapuntal choral writing. The text, sung in German, is a metrical paraphrase of verses from Psalm 103. My soul now praise your Maker. Let all within me bless his name, who makes you full partaker of mercies more than you dare claim. Forget him not, whose meekness still bears with all your sin, who heals your every weakness, renews your life within, whose grace and care are endless and saved you through the past, who leaves no sufferer friendless, but rights the wronged at last.

We heard the second movement, Nun lob mein Seel den Herrn, from J.S. Bach's Cantata 28, performed by the Monteverdi Choir and English Baroque soloists with conductor John Elliott Gardiner. Our next piece of music is a sung setting of verses from Psalm 104, just one chapter after the appointed psalm for worship this week. The psalmist picks up similar themes in this psalm, praise and gratitude for God's gifts. But this time, they name particular elements of creation. God is the one who stretches out the heavens like a tent, who makes springs gush forth in the valleys, who brings forth food from the earth. We'll hear portions of Psalm 104 by prolific English composer Jonathan Dove. Listen especially for the organ part, which invites us into the psalmist's words with almost whimsical energy.

Jeremy Backhouse conducted Vasari Singers of London singing Bless the Lord, O My Soul by Jonathan Dove. The Hebrew Bible reading for this week is from Genesis 50, a powerful passage where Joseph forgives his brothers for all the harm they did to him throughout his life. He said to them, "Even though you intended to do harm to me, God intended it for good, in order to preserve a numerous people as he is doing today. So have no fear. I myself will provide for you and your little ones." With this moment in mind, we hear our next hymn, a deceptively simple text and tune featuring the words of Desmond Tutu, "Goodness is stronger than evil."

Goodness is stronger than evil. Music by John Bell, set to the text of Archbishop Desmond Tutu. John Ferguson led a hymn festival congregation in Northfield, Minnesota. We are sent out today with a hymn filled with themes from Psalm 103, Praise My Soul, the King of Heaven, text by Henry F. Light and musical setting by Sir John Goss. We'll hear the choir of Jesus College in Cambridge, United Kingdom, with conductor Richard Pinnell. As we go forth, may we go forth with praise to the God who creates, redeems, and sustains the life of the whole world.

This has been Sing for Joy, with sacred music expressing the biblical themes that are the basis of Christian worship during the individual weeks of the church year. This series is a production of St. Olaf College. The host is Reverend Alexandra Jacob. Sing for Joy is made possible in part by a major grant from the Sukup Manufacturing Company of Sheffield, Iowa, makers of Sukup grain bins, dryers, and grain handling equipment, on the web at sukup.com. Special thanks to our partners at Morningstar Music Publishers. We are also grateful for the generous support from our listeners. Sing for Joy's music director is Andrew Jacob. Our communications coordinator is Carolyn Pearson. The program is engineered and edited by Grant Frigueli and Mia Pardo. Sean Tonko is the program's producer, and our executive producer is Jeffrey O'Donnell. 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

0: Sunny skies return for our Sunday, bringing more heat with it. I'm Jim Matthews, and here's your WVTF music forecast. Mostly sunny today with a slight chance of afternoon showers and storms, highs in the upper 80s for most, around 80 degrees for Wise. Partly cloudy tonight, lows in the 60s for most locations with some patchy fog towards morning. We'll be sunny and calm for Monday, highs in the lower 80s. 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

0: Sunny skies return for our Sunday, bringing more heat with it. I'm Jim Matthews, and here's your WVTF music forecast. Mostly sunny today with a slight chance of afternoon showers and storms, highs in the upper 80s for most, around 80 degrees for Wise. Partly cloudy tonight, lows in the 60s for most locations, with some patchy fog towards morning. We'll be sunny and calm for Monday, highs in the lower 80s. 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
4: It's Sunday Baroque. I'm Suzanne Bonha. Italian composer and music teacher Francesco Gasparini was a student of the renowned trailblazing violin expert and composer Arcangelo Corelli. Gasparini described his teacher as a great virtuoso of the violin and our contemporary Orpheus. Today's highlights include music composed by Francesco Gasparini and by his teacher.

0: Live from NPR News in Washington, I'm Windsor Johnston. The leaders behind some of the world's most advanced AI systems say it's time for the industry to hit the brakes. They're warning that rapid development is moving faster than safety measures and government oversight can keep up. During an interview with CNN, Anthropic CEO Dario Amodei says developers need more time to make sure each new advance can be introduced safely.
1: If we just had a little more time, we could do so much of a better job here. And so we're going to take the more time to make sure that we don't get to the world of persistent botnets, to make sure that each step we take is a careful step.
0: OpenAI CEO Sam Altman is backing Anthropic's call. Tech billionaire Elon Musk is also expressing support for slowing the development of the most powerful AI systems. The shutdown of Saudi Arabia's east-west oil pipeline is raising new concerns about global supplies and fuel prices. The kingdom closed the pipeline after a drone attack struck the critical energy route. It had become a major alternative to the Strait of Hormuz, where the war with Iran has reduced tanker traffic to a trickle. Morgan Baslin is a professor of public policy at the Payne Institute.
2: There was a lot of reliance on this east-west pipelines moving millions of barrels of extra or diverted oil that couldn't get through the Strait of Hormuz one way or the other. And so it was seen as a critical infrastructure that was resilient in as much as it provided an alternative pathway.
0: Before the shutdown, the pipeline had been moving between 4 and 5 million barrels a day. Lawmakers in Britain are weighing in on President Trump's call for a united Ireland. Vicky Barker reports the president is visiting the country this weekend.
3: Politicians from Northern Ireland's mainly Protestant Unionist parties were as quick to condemn President Trump's comments as their mainly Catholic Republican counterparts were to praise it. A British government spokesman says there's no evidence Northern Ireland's people want unification. Even the Trumpist reform leader Nigel Farage has said he disagrees with Trump on this one. And opposition conservative leader Kemi Badenoch has said the comments are creating unnecessary tension. As the Brits would say, quite. Separatist politicians from Scotland, Wales and Northern Ireland will meet Monday to discuss their vision for full secession from the UK. For NPR News, I'm Vicky Barker in London.
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4: This is the Composer's Datebook for September 13th. I'm John Burge. On today's date in 1967, Aaron Copland's final orchestral work, titled Inscape, was premiered by Leonard Bernstein and the New York Philharmonic at the University of Michigan in Ann Arbor. Copland said the work's title, Inscape, was borrowed from the 19th century English poet Gerard Manley Hopkins. Its compositional technique was borrowed from the serial or 12-tone models of Arnold Schoenberg and some of the late works of one of Copland's favorite composers, Igor Stravinsky. Bernstein himself was no great fan of 12-tone music, but he exclaimed to Copland following the premiere, "Aaron, it's amazing how, even when you compose in a completely foreign idiom, the music still comes out sounding like you." Beyond the technical challenge involved, Inscapes, said Copland, reflected what he called the tenseness of the times in which we live. Copland's experiments with 12-tone pieces like Inscape didn't impress the avant-garde composers of the day, and only baffled audiences, who expected Copland to produce more works in the style of his popular ballet scores of the 30s and 40s. By 1970, Copland stopped composing altogether and claimed not to miss it very much. "I must have expressed myself sufficiently," he said. Composer's Datebook is produced by APM, American Public Media, in collaboration with the American Composers Forum, reminding you that all music was once new.
5: 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The now-defunct Bay Area Women's Philharmonic was a group that championed female composers, conductors, and performers. This is Bay Area Women's Philharmonic playing The Sacrifice of Abraham by 18th century musician Camila de Rossi.

0: Carlo Ipata led Auser Musici playing the overture to Francesco Gasparini's 1705 opera Antiochus. 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
2: 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I live in Roanoke, and I listen to WVTF. I first discovered NPR during the Watergate hearings in 1973. I still tune in to Radio IQ daily to keep up with the news, culture, and community as I go about my life. Some giggles, some tears, and lately, plenty of, oh my goodness, I can't believe that's happening. 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
0: Sunday Baroque is funded thanks to the friends of Sunday Baroque, including the Straub family of Wilton, Connecticut, and Rita Sackett, in loving memory of her husband, Mark. In the mid-1990s, when pianist Murray Pariah was recovering from a hand injury and surgery, he listened religiously to Johann Sebastian Bach's music while he was prohibited from touching the piano. And when he got the okay to resume playing, he used Bach's music for his physical therapy routine. And he eventually produced several award-winning recordings. Murray Pariah and the Academy of St. Martin in the Fields play Bach's third keyboard concerto

0: Marie Pariah was the soloist and leader with the Academy of St. Martin in the Fields, playing Johann Sebastian Bach's third keyboard concerto. A cup of coffee, your favorite chair, and Sunday Baroque. 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
0: 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Celebrate the Lord Most High in Holy Praises is a motet from William Byrd's collection of sacred songs.

0: violinist Yehudi Menuhin, harpsichordist George Malcolm, and viola da gamba player Robert Donnington performed Arcangelo Corelli's Sonata No. 1, Opus 5. 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Our production team is Julie Ferdino, Jennifer Basher, Sabrina Garone, Ann Lopez, and Lexi Perinol. I'm Suzanne Vona, and this is Sunday Baroque.
1: Sunny skies return for our Sunday, bringing more heat with it. I'm Jim Matthews, and here's your WVTF music forecast. Mostly sunny today with a slight chance of afternoon showers and storms, highs in the upper 80s for most, around 80 degrees for Wise. Partly cloudy tonight, lows in the 60s for most locations with some patchy fog towards morning. We'll be sunny and calm for Monday, highs in the lower 80s. 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
0: This is Sunday Baroque. I'm Suzanne Bona. Violinist Stanley Ritchie was a gifted instrumentalist, music scholar, author, and early music expert, and for decades, an esteemed teacher and mentor, training countless top performers who play in ensembles all over the world. The Australian musician came to the United States early in his career and became concertmaster of the New York City Opera Orchestra, an associate concertmaster of the Metropolitan Opera Orchestra, among other ensembles. He was on the leading edge of the renewal of interest in Baroque music in the 20th century. In 1982, he became professor of violin at Indiana University, and he was a driving force in the annual Bloomington Early Music Festival. Stanley Ritchie died last month at age 91, and today we are celebrating his remarkable legacy. Among his long list of accomplishments, violinist Stanley Ritchie was a sought-after and beloved teacher. And one of his many talented and accomplished students was Ingrid Matthews. She even followed in his footsteps and is now professor of practice in historical performance, Baroque violin, at the Indiana University Jacobs School of Music, where she previously studied with him. She also co-founded the Seattle Baroque Orchestra in 1994 and was its music director until 2013. This is violinist Ingrid Matthews in Seattle Baroque playing Sonata No. 11 by Heinrich Bieber.

0: Stanley Ritchie, Andrew Manzi, and John Holloway were the featured violinists playing 17th century sonatas for three violins by Giovanni Gabrielli and Giovanni Fontana, and a pavane by Louis Constantin. This is Sunday Baroque.
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0: Sunday Baroque is funded by a group of music-loving donors called the Friends of Sunday Baroque, whose generous contributors include the New Family Trust in memory of Joan Cockrell New and Lynn Walther of Lake Grove, New York. Stanley Ritchie was one of the leaders helping to reinvigorate the interest in Baroque music in the 20th century and advanced historically informed performance practices. Christopher Hogwood was another one of those leaders, and in 1991, the two collaborated on violin concertos by Antonio Vivaldi with the Academy of Ancient Music. This is Vivaldi's concerto subtitled The Favorite

0: Christopher Hogwood led the Academy of Ancient Music with violinist Stanley Ritchie playing Antonio Vivaldi's Concerto, catalog number 277, subtitled The Favorite. There is more about the late musician Stanley Ritchie on the weekly playlist page of our website, sundaybaroque.org.
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1: 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And in 1998, led by violinist Stanley Ritchie, Bloomington Baroque released a recording of concertos and serenades by Francesco Bonporti. This is the sixth concerto.

0: Stanley Ritchie and Yap Schroeder were the violin soloists with Aston Magna playing the Concerto for Two Violins, catalog number 513 by Antonio Vivaldi. You can read more about the remarkable musician and teacher Stanley Ritchie at sundaybaroque.org on today's playlist page. Sunday Baroque is produced at the Richard P. Garmany Classical Music Production Suite at WSHU in Fairfield, Connecticut by Julie Fredino, Jennifer Basher, Sabrina Garone, Ann Lopez, Lexi Perinol, and I'm Suzanne Bona. 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
1: Sunny skies return for our Sunday, bringing more heat with it. I'm Jim Matthews, and here's your WVTF music forecast. Mostly sunny today with a slight chance of afternoon showers and storms, highs in the upper 80s for most, around 80 degrees for Wise. Partly cloudy tonight, lows in the 60s for most locations with some patchy fog towards morning. We'll be sunny and calm for Monday, highs in the lower 80s. 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
0: This is Sunday Baroque. I'm Suzanne Vona. Henry Wadsworth Longfellow called music the universal language of mankind. One of the greatest translators of that language was Johann Sebastian Bach, whose music has been praised as carrying a universal message of hope and faith, which can touch anyone regardless of culture, religion, or musical knowledge. Bach's Dancing English Suite No. 5 is one of today's highlights.

0: Ensemble Douce Memoir, Sweet Memory, played dances by Claude Gervais, Pierre Attagnon, and an anonymous 16th century musician whose works they published. This is Sunday Baroque.
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0: from her 2021 album Back to Black, volume number one. Pianist Rochelle Sennett played the fifth English suite by Johann Sebastian Bach. I had the honor of interviewing Dr. Sennett about her life in music as a performer and teacher. 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
0: 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German composer, organist, singer, teacher, and music author Johann Agricola was one of Johann Sebastian Bach's students and worked as his copyist. In fact, he was so much a part of Bach's inner circle that he helped Carl Philipp Emanuel Bach write his father's obituary. Flutist Emanuel Pahud, cellist Jonathan Manson, and harpsichordist Trevor Pennock play Johann Agricola's flute sonata.

0: guitarist Raphael Feuillatre played La Belle Mont by Antoine Fourcuret. Sunday Baroque is produced at WSHU in Fairfield, Connecticut, and funded by the Richard P. Garmany Fund at Hartford Foundation for Public Giving, providing support to institutions that are committed to enriching lives in Connecticut, including Theater Works and Hartford Chorale. Our production team is Julie Fredino, Jennifer Basher, Sabrina Garone, Ann Lopez, and Lexi Perinol. I'm Suzanne Bona, and this is Sunday Baroque.
1: Sunny skies return for our Sunday, bringing more heat with it. I'm Jim Matthews, and here's your WVTF music forecast. Mostly sunny today with a slight chance of afternoon showers and storms, highs in the upper 80s for most, around 80 degrees for Wise. Partly cloudy tonight, lows in the 60s for most locations with some patchy fog towards morning. We'll be sunny and calm for Monday, highs in the lower 80s. 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
0: It's Sunday Baroque. I'm Suzanne Bona. When musician Christoph Gluck was invited to visit London, he met George Frederick Handel there, and Gluck put Handel on the spot for having insulted him, saying, "Gluck knows as much about counterpoint as my cook waltz." Handel apologized, claiming it was meant to be a compliment because he was referring to singer Gustavus Waltz, who was actually quite a good musician. Gluck accepted the explanation and the two men became friendly. Well, today's highlights include a beloved dance by Christoph Gluck from his opera Orpheus and one of Handel's popular suites.

Harry Christophers conducted the 16, singing a pair of Giovanni Pierluigi da Palestrina settings from the Song of Songs. This is Sunday Baroque, funded by the Friends of Sunday Baroque, whose generous contributors include the Schilling Family Foundation, Incorporated. Christoph Gluck was best known for his operas, especially the one based on the myth of Orpheus, who was also known for his musical abilities. Orpheus's wife Eurydice dies, and he decides to bring her back from the underworld. After charming the Furies, who tried to block his way, he arrives in the Elysian Fields, and Gluck's Dance of the Blessed Spirits is the music there.

0: from their album Vox Femine, Les Capsper Girls sang Thanks to You, My Fortunate Star by 17th century Italian musician Barbara Strozzi. 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
0: Sunday Baroque is funded by the Friends of Sunday Baroque, whose generous contributors include the Schilling Family Foundation, Incorporated. When Martin Perlman retired in 2025 from his job as founding music director of Boston Baroque, he had been leading his group for 52 years. He was 28 when he founded the first permanent Baroque orchestra in North America in 1973. The group was originally called Banchetto Musicale and later changed to Boston Baroque. Martin Perlman leads his ensemble playing George Frideric Handel's first suite of water music.

0: Martin Perlman led Boston Baroque playing the first Water Music Suite by George Frederick Handel. Perlman retired in 2025, and his successor is Mark Minkowski, who starts his first season with Boston Baroque on September 20th. Coming up next, you'll hear him lead his other group on Sunday Baroque.
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0: 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French conductor Mark Minkowski becomes the new music director of Boston Baroque in the season-opening concert on September 20th, succeeding the recently retired founding director Martin Perlman, who held the job for 52 years. This is Mark Minkowski leading the group he founded in 1982, the Musicians of the Louvre, playing George Frederick Handel's Concerto Grosso No. 6, Opus 3.

0: Mark Minkowski led the musicians of the Louvre playing George Frideric Handel's Concerto Grosso No. 6, Opus 3. There's more about Mark Minkowski and his new job as music director of Boston Baroque if you go to today's playlist page of sundaybaroque.org. 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
1: I'm Jim Matthews, and here's your WVTF music forecast. We'll be mostly sunny this afternoon with a slight chance of afternoon showers or storms. Highs will be in the upper 80s for most, around 80 degrees for Wise. Partly cloudy tonight, lows in the 60s for most locations with some patchy fog towards morning. We'll be sunny and calm for Monday, highs in the lower 80s. 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
4: Your soul is a chosen landscape on which masks and bergamasks cast enchantment as they go, playing the lute and dancing, and all but sad beneath their fantastical facades. An English translation of the opening stanza of the poem by Paul Verlaine, written in 1869. In English, the title is Moonlight, but we know it better in the original French, Clair de Lune. It inspired this music by Claude Debussy. From APM American Public Media, this is Performance Today. I'm Valerie Kaler. Debussy wrote Clair de Lune and the rest of his suite bergamasque for piano. This delicate arrangement for two guitars on the way this hour.
5: Live from NPR News in Washington, I'm Janine Herbst. President Trump is spending his final day in Ireland watching the Irish Open at his golf club in Doonbeg. But as NPR's Franco Ordonez reports, when it comes to Trump, golf is never just golf.
6: President Trump traveled from Dublin to his club on the west coast of the island, leaving a wake of controversy after suggesting that Ireland and Northern Ireland be united. The president is focusing today, his final day, on golf, which for Trump is not just sport or recreation. It's also part of his brand, his business, and his politics. Trump often uses presidential trips, including overseas trips, as opportunities to show off his business properties while dismissing questions about potential conflicts of interest. Today, he'll be watching some of the best golfers in the world compete at his club in Doonbeg. Joining him to watch is the Irish Taoiseach, Micheál Martin. Franco Ordonez, NPR News, Doonbeg, Ireland.
5: The Kremlin says Russia isn't ruling out additional U.S.-brokered peace talks with Ukraine this fall. NPR's Charles Maines reports from Moscow that the comments come in the wake of renewed U.S. mediation efforts and weekend fighting that left at least 11 people dead.
7: With Ukraine's air defenses largely depleted, Russia has carried out near daily drone and missile attacks on civilian, energy, and shipping infrastructure across the country. The port city of Odessa has been a particular target as Russia attempts to block exports of grain crucial to Ukraine's economy. Ukrainian President Volodymyr Zelensky has called the attacks an attempt to break Ukraine's resistance. Yet Kyiv has also targeted Russian civilian infrastructure in a bid to bring the war home to Russians. In the latest, Ukrainian drones struck an apartment building in the Republic of Tatarstan and targeted an oil facility in the Krasnodar region, part of a pattern of attacks that have caused fuel shortages throughout the summer. Charles Maines, NPR News, Moscow.
5: Investors on Wall Street are awaiting critical decisions from the Federal Reserve on interest rates this week. NPR's Rafael Nam reports markets, though, are pricing in the prospect of a rate hike as inflation remains stubborn.
8: The Fed has held rates steady throughout the year, even though inflation has remained fairly high. But the rising energy costs because of the war with Iran now has most investors expecting a rate hike when policymakers announced their decision on Wednesday. But it's not a done deal. The Fed has been fairly divided, and some economists believe the Fed may choose instead to keep waiting. A rate hike would come with the midterm elections coming up in November, and it would be the first under Chair Kevin Warsh, who was nominated by President Trump in the hopes that he would lead the Fed into lowering rates and not raising them. Rafael Nam, NPR News.
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9: This is the Composer's Datebook for September 13th. I'm John Burge. On today's date in 1967, Aaron Copland's final orchestral work, titled Inscape, was premiered by Leonard Bernstein and the New York Philharmonic at the University of Michigan in Ann Arbor. Copland said the work's title, Inscape, was borrowed from the 19th century English poet Gerard Manley Hopkins. Its compositional technique was borrowed from the serial or 12-tone models of Arnold Schoenberg and some of the late works of one of Copland's favorite composers, Igor Stravinsky. Bernstein himself was no great fan of 12-tone music, but he exclaimed to Copland following the premiere, "Aaron, it's amazing how, even when you compose in a completely foreign idiom, the music still comes out sounding like you." Beyond the technical challenge involved, Inscapes, said Copland, reflected what he called the tenseness of the times in which we live. Copland's experiments with 12-tone pieces like Inscape didn't impress the avant-garde composers of the day, and only baffled audiences, who expected Copland to produce more works in the style of his popular ballet scores of the 30s and 40s. By 1970, Copland stopped composing altogether and claimed not to miss it very much. "I must have expressed myself sufficiently," he said. Composer's Datebook is produced by APM, American Public Media, in collaboration with the American Composers Forum, reminding you that all music was once new.

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2: I'm Shannon Bond, and I'm a correspondent on NPR's Power and Influence team. I cover the intersection of technology and politics, so things like how powerful people and companies shape how we interact with each other, the ways we get information. I report a lot about AI and how it's affecting our well-being and our relationships and also our elections and our democracy. So in my work, I try to help people make sense of these really big changes that are happening in their lives because of technology. So looking at who is making decisions, what are their motivations and incentives, how they can be held accountable. I hope listeners come away feeling like they have a better understanding of these forces at play and that they feel better equipped to make their own choices and decisions about the role technology plays in their lives. We're able to do this kind of work because of your financial support. Please give today, and thank you.
0: Sibling rivalry. It's not always a thing. Australian guitarists and brothers Ziggy and Miles Johnston always have each other's backs. Each boy got a guitar when he turned 5, first Ziggy, then Miles 2 years later. They took Suzuki lessons together, both went to the Juilliard School, but they found it did not feel great to face each other in competitions. And as emerging artists, whenever one brother would get offered a solo gig, he'd ask, "Do you want a duo instead?" Ziggy and Miles have officially gone all in as duo partners. No competition, just all the fun of making music together as a package deal. Let's drop in on Ziggy and Miles having a little fun in concert in Skinny Atlas, New York. They're playing their own arrangement of Claude Debussy's Sweet Bergamasque.

0: brothers Ziggy Johnston and Miles Johnston, or as they're known professionally, just Ziggy and Miles. They made their own arrangement of Claude Debussy's Suite Bergamasque because they wanted it to have a second home on two guitars, but still remain true to Debussy's spirit. We heard them play the Suite Bergamasque at First Presbyterian Church in Skinny Atlas, New York, during the annual Skinny Atlas Festival. The brothers Johnston were born in Australia, and even though their busy performance schedule takes them all over the world, their home base is in Melbourne, where they're actively involved in bringing music education and performance to communities who don't have access to those things. Guitar duo Ziggy and Miles. In a moment, a passive-aggressive job application. 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
1: I'm Jim Matthews, and here's your WVTF music forecast. We'll be mostly sunny this afternoon with a slight chance of afternoon showers or storms. Highs will be in the upper 80s for most, around 80 degrees for Wise. Partly cloudy tonight, lows in the 60s for most locations with some patchy fog towards morning. We'll be sunny and calm for Monday, highs in the lower 80s. 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
0: Francesco Veracini was active in the Italian musical scene through about half of the 18th century. Published his first composition in 1711 when he was 21 years old. But he'd already made a name for himself as an extremely talented violinist. How talented? Well, the great violin virtuoso Giuseppe Tartini heard Veracini play and, according to the story, wept with despair because he feared he'd never be that good. Veracini was extraordinarily talented, but he was notoriously eccentric as well. Moody, belligerent, impulsively violent. He torpedoed his cushy court gig in Dresden by fighting with other composers, literal fisticuffs, before flinging himself out a third-story window in a fit of rage-fueled madness. A couple decades later, he wrote a set of 12 sonatas and dedicated them to August III, Elector of Saxony, quote, possibly in hope of a renewed appointment at the Dresden court. Alas, the hat-in-hand dedication fell short. He was not invited back to Dresden. In fact, this was the beginning of a long string of bad luck for Veracini. Soon to follow, an actual shipwreck in which he lost everything, including his two priceless violins. The ensemble known as Twelfth Night gave this performance at the Cooperstown Summer Music Festival in New York. They played the last of the set of 12 sonatas published by Francesco Veracini as his Sonata Accademica.

0: You know, that feels to me like one of my most personal pieces, but I'm not the only one who has commented on its Brahmsian character. You know, I even look like Brahms. What are you going to do? You can't fight it.
1: Composer Peter Schickele there, talking about the first movement of the piece we just heard, his quartet for clarinet, violin, cello, and piano. That audio was from his radio show, Schickele Mix, 175 episodes, over 15 years, heard on public radio stations all across the country. Peter Schickele was a prolific and award-winning composer, both under his own name and writing as P.D.Q. Bach, his fabricated forgotten son of J.S. Bach. As he said, the youngest and oddest of Bach's 20-odd children. Peter Schickele died in 2024 at the age of 88, and classical musicians and music lovers around the world felt like we'd lost a friend. He was so smart, so original, so talented, and so very silly. Even when he was writing quote-unquote serious music as Peter Schickele, he never lost touch with humor and whimsy. As we just heard, his chamber music is super appealing for audiences and very, very fun, but challenging for the players. That performance of Peter Schickele's quartet for clarinet, violin, cello, and piano featured the Atlanta Chamber Players in a recital at Peachtree Christian Church in Atlanta, Georgia. In a moment, South American snapshots. This is Performance Today from APM.
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1: Miguel Farias is a maker. He is a scholar and an author and a composer. His doctorate in Latin American studies and his own lived experiences inform his creations, which include stage works, books, operas, and concert music. The piece we're going to hear now was written in 2019 for Chile's National Youth Orchestra and is a triptych of Chilean scenes, Retratos Astrales, Southern Portraits. We start with Tirana, a huge, exuberant religious and cultural festival in northern Chile. And the middle movement is Minga, about a community coming together for collective labor. And we end with Chinchinero, a one-man band, a one-person band, a street musician wearing dance-activated percussion instruments. Conductor Paolo Bortolameoli made his orchestra hall debut with the Minnesota Orchestra in this concert. They're playing Southern Portraits, Retratos Australes by Miguel Farias.

0: Paolo Bortolomeoli led the Minnesota Orchestra in Retratos Australes, Southern Portraits, written by Miguel Farias about the southernmost part of South America. That final movement, Chinchinero, was named after Chilean buskers who rig up drums and cymbals on their bodies and play them by way of some pretty energetic dancing. Paolo Bortolomeoli has become quite the ambassador for the piece we just heard. He conducted its U.S. premiere with another orchestra back in 2023, made a recording with the Costa Rica National Symphony in 2024, and, of course, the Minnesota premiere from Orchestra Hall in Minneapolis. By the way, that was also Bortolomeoli's debut with the Minnesota Orchestra. In a moment, that's not all, folks. You're listening to Performance Today from APM.
1: I'm Jim Matthews, and here's your WVTF music forecast. We'll be mostly sunny this afternoon with a slight chance of afternoon showers or storms. Highs will be in the upper 80s for most, around 80 degrees for Wise. Partly cloudy tonight, lows in the 60s for most locations, with some patchy fog towards morning. We'll be sunny and calm for Monday, highs in the lower 80s. 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
2: 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I'm Benjamin Rowe. 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
0: Folk songs have always been a rich source of inspiration for classical composers. The classical canon is full of examples. Beethoven, Bach, Brahms, Mozart, Mahler, Mendelssohn, they all wrote pieces that turn an acorn of a familiar song into an oak tree of a composition. Here's an American example from the mid-1900s, a collection of pieces for string quartet by Florence Price. Her Folk Songs in Counterpoint is five movements long, and the Jupiter String Quartet played a selection of movements from their concert at Hamilton College in Clinton, New York. You might recognize a song or two along the way. Folk songs like Darlin' Clementine, Drink to Me Only with Thine Eyes, and Shortening Bread. Three of Florence Price's five folk songs in counterpoint.

0: Folk Songs in Counterpoint by Florence Price. She wrote 5 altogether, and we heard 3 from the set. Clementine, Drink to Me Only with Thine Eyes, and Shortening Red, played by the Jupiter String Quartet in Welland Hall at Hamilton College in Clinton, New York. If you've ever moved into a home that somebody else has lived in, maybe you found remnants of the previous owners. A stray cooking utensil, a photograph that had fallen behind the baseboards. Whatever it was, probably went straight into the trash. Well, I am awfully glad that Vicki and Daryl Gatwood did not take their discoveries straight to the dumpster when they moved into a house in St. Anne, Illinois, about 2 hours south of Chicago. The house had been abandoned for about 50 years, and it was full of boxes that had been there that entire time. The boxes turned out to be full of music written by the previous owner 5 decades earlier. Florence Price had lived there, a talented, prolific composer whose work was thought to be mostly lost. Thankfully, the Gatwoods saved those boxes. The music went to the University of Arkansas. It's now been published, and music by Florence Price is now being played, recorded, and appreciated more than ever. Broadcast of our show is supported by the Sidney E. Frank Foundation, working to improve the quality of life for communities and children through programs in art, theater, poetry, and music. I'm Valerie Kaler. 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
3: From the Heifetz International Music Institute and WTJU, this is Heifetz On Air. I'm Benjamin Rowe.
4: We are looking for, I would say, someone who is really living the music through the cello and to have that kind of balance and combination between, you know, all the skills instrumentally, the virtuosity, but really the music making and the ability to live the music and to be the music.
3: What Tchaikovsky competition judge Daniel Mueller Schott was looking for, he found in Heifetz alums Latimer Fung, the first American cellist to take Tchaikovsky gold in 4 decades. On today's program, it's the Easy Winners. We'll share some of the hard work and riveting performances by Heifetz alums that led them to prevail on the world's biggest stages. Triumphant performances forged in Heifetz practice rooms, coming right up on Heifetz On Air. Violinist Shannon Lee first came to the Heifetz Institute at the tender age of 12. Several years and competition triumphs later, she returned to Heifetz as a celebrated artist in residence.

0: They rarely heard small-scale work, a romance by, believe it or not, Richard Wagner, played beautifully by pianist Esther Lim and violinist Shannon Lee. Shannon's one of many competition winners featured on today's program. More competition winners coming right up. From PRX, the Public Radio Exchange, welcome to Heifetz On Air, bringing you sounds and stories from the students and faculty from the Heifetz International Music Institute. We're located in the heart of Virginia's Shenandoah Valley in Stanton, Virginia, and I'm your host, Benjamin Rowe, coming to you via WTJU, the radio voice of the University of Virginia.
1: Vivaldi was a virtuoso violinist, as befits the music of a virtuoso violinist. You will hear dueling violinists from our incredible violinists, Angela and Shannon.
0: Over the course of its 28-year history, the Heifetz Institute has had more than its fair share of winners and laureates at some of the most prestigious music competitions around the world. But it's a rare and wonderful thing in this hyper-competitive arena to see two finalists at the same competition sharing the stage and the billing at Heifetz. Such is the special atmosphere of the Heifetz Institute, however, so in 2022, violinists Angela Chang and Shannon Lee, both Heifetz alums and both in the final round of the Shanghai Isaac Stern Violin Competition, tuned up for their appearance by hanging out at Heifetz for a few weeks and playing some decidedly non-competition repertoire, the Variations on La Follia by Antonio Vivaldi, cast in this version for two brilliant violinists, that's Shannon and Angela, backed up by a rhythm section of cello, small organ, and arch guitar. Faculty cellist Guy Fishman sets it all up.
1: Meanwhile, the three of us back here, Peter, Florence, and myself, are providing the bass line. And you might wonder, well, there's five people on stage. Why are they playing something called a trio sonata? And that's because there are three lines of music given to us, one each for the violins, and then a bass line, which I play, and above which Florence and Peter are improvising. So everything you hear them do is an improvisation. It'll be different tomorrow night.

0: The variations on La Folia by Vivaldi, featuring violinist Angela Sinyang Chan and Shannon Lee, supported by Heifetz faculty cellist Guy Fishman, with guest artist Florence Jowers on the portative organ and Peter Blanchette on the 11-string arch guitar of his own making. Angela's most recent triumph came just last month when she was named the co-first prize winner of the Joseph Joachim competition in Germany. We've got a video of that performance and the other pieces on today's program sitting on our website, heifetz.institute/heifetzonair. And while you're there, you can check out the bios and impressive competition wins by the two Heifetz violinists you just heard, Angela Chan and Shannon Lee. Coming up, the Charlottesville connection to another fresh competition winner. I'm Benjamin Rowe, and you're listening to Heifetz on Air from WTJU and the Heifetz International Music Institute.
1: 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Believe it or not, it's a double shot of Waylon Jennings. How? We have Way Jennings, Waylon's actual grandson, plus Waylon Hamill, named after Waylon Jennings and one of the new country outlaws. All of this and more on this week's broadcast of the Wood Songs Old Time Radio Hour.
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1: Welcome back to Hype It's On Air. I'm Benjamin Rowe, this time with The Easy Winners, both the name of a popular rag by Scott Joplin, and a tribute to our prize-winning Heifetz alums who make playing these devilishly difficult instruments so, so easy.
2: Good evening.
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2: My name is Camina Day. I'm 11 years old, and I'm from Vancouver, British Columbia, Canada. Today, Miss Lee and I will be playing Marie's Revolte Tigam.
1: Violinist Karina Deng first came to the Heifetz Institute as a junior division student at the ripe old age of 10. 3 summers at Heifetz helped to prep her to take top honors at the 2024 Tibor Varga Junior International Violin Competition in Switzerland. Not only did the now 16-year-old Karina take the top prize, but she also received 3 additional distinctions: the Audience Prize, the Calma Management Prize, and the prize for the best interpretation of the competition's commissioned work. We're going to wind the time machine back 5 years to when the then 11-year-old Karina Deng played Maurice Ravel's gypsy-flavored masterpiece Tsigane in concert at Grisham Hall at St. Anne's Belfield School in Charlottesville, Virginia. Yoon Lee is the pianist here on Heifetz On Air.

0: Cigan by Maurice Ravel, played in a 2019 performance by 11-year-old Heifetz student Karina Deng, joined by faculty pianist Yuen Lee. In August of 2024, Karina took the top prize at the prestigious Tibor Varga Junior Competition, open to violinists 14 to 17, and held every 4 years in Switzerland. That performance took place in Grisham Hall at St. Anne's Belfield School in Charlottesville, Virginia, just a little ways down Ivy Road from our producing station, WTJU. You can see and read more about Karina on our website, heifetz.institute/heifetzonair. And coming up next, a Heifetz alum's Tchaikovsky triumph. He said it with Shostakovich. I'm Benjamin Rowe, and this is Heifetz on Air, coming to you via WTJU, the radio voice of the University of Virginia and the Heifetz International Music Institute.
1: I'm Jim Matthews, and here's your WVTF music forecast. We'll be mostly sunny this afternoon with a slight chance of afternoon showers or storms. Highs will be in the upper 80s for most, around 80 degrees for Wise. Partly cloudy tonight, lows in the 60s for most locations, with some patchy fog towards morning. We'll be sunny and calm for Monday, highs in the lower 80s. 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
0: This is Heifetz on Air. I'm Benjamin Rowe. When he first attended the Heifetz Institute as a 13-year-old, the extraordinary talent of cellist Vladimir Fung was immediately apparent to all who witnessed his playing, both technically dazzling and shockingly mature. By the time he was 15, he was a touring Heifetz artist. And at 19, on the biggest classical music stage in the world, Vladimir Fung became the youngest American cellist ever to take the gold medal at the Tchaikovsky competition in Moscow. His final round performance of the second cello concerto by Shostakovich sealed the deal for the jury, the orchestra, and the audience in the Grand Hall of the Moscow Conservatory. Coming back to Stanton for the Heifetz Here and Now concert series last November, Vladimir and faculty pianist Jessica Osborne explored another great Shostakovich work, the searing cello sonata in D minor. We're in concert in Francis Auditorium at Mary Baldwin University.

0: cellist Vladimir Fung and pianist Jessica Osborne with the cello sonata in D minor, Opus 40 by Dmitri Shostakovich. You can find the complete playlist and more on the website for this program, heifetz.institute/heifetzonair. 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I'm Benjamin Rowe. 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
3: 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And from the Endoscopy Center of Southwest Virginia, celebrating 21 years of service. A recent study from the American College of Gastroenterology shows a significant increase in colorectal cancer in those under 50. More at colonoscopyroanoke.com.
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5: Hello, Fiona Ritchie with you. It's the Thistle and Shamrock.

The Marie Hall Trio, bringing the spirit of Scottish traditions and music to the piano. And her upright piano is actually photographed halfway up a snowy hillside overlooking some very wild Scottish moorland. How they got it up there, only they will know. The tune was originally collected in the early 1700s, the source of the Spey, and we'll have more from Marie Hall later on as she makes her debut here on Thistle this week. And we have new music from old friends too, Karen Casey and John Doyle, Catherine Tickell, and a welcome return to Thistle for Gaelic singer Christine Primrose, who contributed songs to our very earliest radio programmes, and now she offers the first release of solo Gaelic singing in a download-only single, which we're going to preview. So that's what's new this time on Thistle, everything, as we catch up with the latest releases to hit our mailbox. There's a pile of empty padded envelopes right by me, so let's hear what was in them. Fiddler Hannukah Cassell is ahead from her latest release, For Reasons Unseen. First of all, we're going to hear music that bridges Irish traditional music and Americana songwriting. And who better than Tim O'Brien to produce this album? And this is his song from Natural Angle, Irish band Grada and John Riley.

Irish music. On vocals with John Doyle's guitar work, their goal is to illuminate the beauty of some hand-picked traditional songs and connect with their emotional power. And some of these are, the two that we'll hear were collected by a man who is a hero of singing and song collecting for the pair, the late Frank Hart. So here we are then with John Doyle and Karen Casey from their Exile's Return brand new release with Madam I'm a Darlin' and The Nightingale.

0: Wendy Weatherby with tunes she wrote for a theatre production of Tam O'Shanter, the Robert Burns epic tale in verse. And those tunes were Tam's Swagger, Time or Tide and Witch's Dance. Cellist Wendy Weatherby's brand new album is A Shirt of Silk or Snow. And music from Catherine Tickell's Best Of collection and a preview of a download-only single, a first for traditional unaccompanied Gaelic singing. 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Back in a minute. 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
1: I'm Jim Matthews and here's your WVTF music forecast. Will be mostly sunny this afternoon with a slight chance of afternoon showers or storms. Highs will be in the upper 80s for most, around 80 degrees for Wise. Partly cloudy tonight, lows in the 60s for most locations with some patchy fog towards morning. Will be sunny and calm for Monday, highs in the lower 80s. 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
0: This is Fiona Ritchie still with you as we continue to catch up on some of the new releases freshly unpacked from Bubble Wrap here in the Thistle Studio and Chris Sherburn on Anglo Concertina there. We have a Burns song ahead from Emily Smith and a debut for Jamie McLennan. First, how much great music can you pack into a double CD best of collection? Well, it turns out to be quite a lot if you're Catherine Tickell.

New Zealand-born musician Jamie McLennan plays fiddle, whistle, guitar and mandolin, and he debuts there from his album In Transit with three of his own tunes, The Sun Trap, Fun with Colin and Tune for Ailey. He joined 2008 Scots Singer of the Year Emily Smith before that on her new collection of songs by Robert Burns, A Doon Winding Nith. Nice to have the occasional first here on Thistle. We've had world music premieres, and some years ago we offered NPR's first MP3 download. Now we preview a single of traditional Gaelic unaccompanied singing, which is being offered by Temple Records as a download-only release. Christine Primrose was Gaelic Singer of the Year at the Scots Traditional Music Awards 2009. For over three decades, she's been taking Gaelic song out into the world and teaching it from her home base on the Isle of Skye. This is Mo Cheist an Fhearr Bean, My Darling is the Fair One, from Christine Primrose.

Cheyenne Brown and Ceylan Baxter combining Scottish harp and cello on a set of new tunes, Green Loch, Rizla and Laura and Athena from their album 240. It's been great introducing some new artists to you this week and hearing the latest from several well-loved voices and music makers. There's always more, and we'll return to the piano arrangements of Mary Hall while we've still got the time, here on the Thistle and Shamrock with me, Fiona Ritchie. Our radio programme comes to you from Scotland. It's a thistleradio.com production. 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And this week's playlist is What's New. It'll be up there soon at thistleradio.com. 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Well, I'm back next week. Hope you will be too. Debuting this week on Thistle, the Mary Hall Trio and Cairngorm Dance. Thanks for joining me.

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Howdy, howdy, and a mighty, mighty good day to you. Welcome to another edition of Born in the Mountain. It's a couple hours of good old time and bluegrass music coming your way, mostly at 78 speed. I am Ivy Shepherd, delighted to be here with you. Thank you so much for dropping by today for the show. We got a big old pile of records pulled out, and I just can't wait to get them spinning, so we'll see what we can get into. And how about we start off going down to Georgia and giving a listen to Earl Johnson and a little bit of Old Gray Mare kicking out the wilderness.

That's a great one there from Cliff Carlisle, Brother Bill, and Cliff's little son, Tommy, from 1937, a recording they made for Decca Records down in Charlotte, North Carolina, beneath the old pine tree, getting things started wide open at 78 speed here today on the show. We'll go back down to Georgia now, and we started the show off with Earl Johnson, and here's a fella he played with a lot, perhaps one of the most eccentric fiddlers, and really the one who proved that there would be a hillbilly craze. This is a wonderful record from Fiddlin' John Carson.

Just 15 years old when he made the trip down to Atlanta, Georgia to record for Frank Walker and Columbia Records. That is Frank Blevins and his Tar Heel Rattlers of Ashe County, North Carolina, with a 9-pound hammer, perhaps fortified with a little bit of whiskey, but he had a voice and a sound all of his own. Made good for himself, ended up opening up a furniture company in Marion, Virginia, and ended his life a very wealthy man. We also heard an eccentric number from the original Carter family, Sarah A.P. and Mother Maybelle. I think maybe one of the most unusual of their songs, a beautiful number, too. That was The Winding Stream. You are tuned to Born in the Mountain with me, Ivy Shepherd. Happy to be here with you. Thanks so much for dialing our way. And if you're out there listening in, got some music that I need to share on the air, maybe help you preserve it. Maybe you got a stack of old recordings, tapes, VCR tapes, reel-to-reels, 78. Well, we can get them preserved and keep them alive for another generation. You can send me an email, ivy@borninthemountain.com. You can find me online in all the likely places, or take down this address and write me a real old-timey letter. It's P.O. Box 45, Emory, Virginia 24327. I'd love to hear from you, and keeping this music playing, well, that's what it's all about to me. And speaking of which, let's keep on with it. We've heard the sounds of Georgia and North Carolina fiddling so far. Let's see how it sounds in Arkansas.

An absolute masterpiece there from the Dixie Dewdrop. That's Uncle Dave Macon with the Gray Cat on the Tennessee Farm. And what a sound he had. I can only imagine being in the room. They said they had to tie pillows under his feet to keep him from stomping the microphone to death. And just a character. And thank goodness we got these records. And right now, to get you up to the break, we'll turn things over to the laconic fiddling and guitar stylings of W.T. Narmer and S.W. Smith. And they were from Mississippi, and their style is really indicative of the way of life down there, the hot weather, and just the slower way of talking and kind of drawing things out. It was said that Will Narmer is a good example of Mississippi fiddling, squeezing every nuance of expression out of each note, and Shel Smith was a rudimentary guitar player who often ignored the necessary chord changes, but he did an outstanding job of supporting Narmer's fiddle. Their odd hitches of rhythm and bluesy intonations give Narmer and Smith a distinctive sound within the Mississippi mold that they fit so well, and they recorded 31 songs for OK Records in the late 1920s, and then later on, they repeated a lot of them for Bluebird, and perhaps their best known tune is the Carroll County Blues.

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2: All right, we're back now with more Born in the Mountain. Thanks again for dropping by today for the show. I sure enjoy having your company. I'm Ivy Shepherd, and we got a lot more music to play. And let's head over to a place that's near and dear to my heart right now to get back to the music. Carter County, Tennessee. Roan Mountain was the home of Steve Ledford, and he notably played with Wade and J.E. Maynor, and by all accounts was a happy-go-lucky guy, and so perhaps that's why he named his group this. Here he is with the Happy-Go-Lucky Boys and the Happy-Go-Lucky Breakdown.

0: Doggone, I bet that's a good record, Miss Dogworthy.
1: Oh, sorry, I thought you
2: doggone, yeah, I reckon that is a good record. That is the Yodeling Boundary Rider, Tex Morton. A little bit of country music from down under, and the Australians were enamored of our cowboy and country music sound and had a whole group of their own recording musicians. I want to send that one out especially to Jackson Tatum if he's listening in here today. And we recently lost one of our connections to a great early traditional musician. Kenny Rohrer left this world. He had dedicated his life mostly to preserving the memory of the Rohrer family and also that of Charlie Poole. And as is true with all things, there'll come a time.

Roosevelt in the White House, he's doing his best. Mr. McKinley's in the graveyard, he's taking his rest. He's gone, gone old Tom. Roosevelt in the White House, drinking out of a silver cup. Mr. McKinley's in that graveyard.

And that's the way that Charlie Poole's son sound. Charlie Poole Jr. there in his Swing Billies from 1937. Their version of the White House Blues. Right here today for you on Born in the Mountain. And we'll stay in 1937 now and give a listen to Joe Shelton, one half of the Shelton Brothers. And this is just a lovely recording. I hadn't played this in, gosh, probably several years. This is the Matchbox Blues.

fiddle, Curly. Cross Red River, I'm sure gonna leave this town, Bossier City.

Curly Fox and Joe Shelton with the Matchbox Blues, one originally recorded by Blind Lemon Jefferson. Turn things over now to the Mississippi Sheiks.

Pride of West Virginia there. That's Frank Hutchison with The Train That Carried My Girl From Town, a recording he made for OK Records in 1927. And those last three records I played are really connected because the musicians intermingled with crossing races, working in coal mines. Hutchison was certainly around all kinds of people, and he has a decidedly black influence in his playing, as do Curly Fox and Joe Shelton on the Matchbox Blues that I mentioned was recorded by Blind Lemon Jefferson. And then the Mississippi Sheiks, you could hear the connection in the fiddling styling of that record to the Matchbox Blues, Your Good Man Caught the Train and Gone. And we'll change things up kind of entirely to get you up to the top of the hour. This is a record I hadn't thought about in a long time. I was going through the shelves and saw it and thought, oh yeah, I'll play this. It's Jack Holden and the Georgia Boys for Red Barn Records. Mama, I'm Sick.

All aboard for the fairground. I went to the Shelby County Fair and I took along my honey. She spent her time in the sideshows there and I spent a lot of money. She wanted to see the tattooed man when a fella yelled the show's on. I covered her eyes up with my hand cause she didn't have no clothes on. Everyone had lots of fun, all the animals were there. We saw cows and mules and constables at Shelby County.

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Those girls looked so much alike, I thought that they were sisters. We threw some hoops to win a prize and almost broke the owner. She won a dozen razor blades and I won a silk kimono. Everyone had lots of fun, all the animals were there. We saw cows and mules and constables at the Shelby County Fair.

0: We went to the show where they had some freaks and the tickets cost a quarter. They had a fella who was so tall he looked like a drink of water. A lady asked me to hold her child, that's the way with these women. She came back in about an hour and it looked like I'd been swimming. Everyone had lots of fun, all the animals were there. We saw cows and mules and constables at the Shelby County Fair.
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3: And we are back now with more Born in the Mountain, and I got a whole lot more music coming your way. So thank you so much for dropping by, and we'll just see what we can get into. Let's go back out to the Grand Ole Opry now.
4: From a long trip down in Florida, and their first number will be by Bill and Earl Scruggs with that fancy banjo, Molly and Tenbrooks.

0: train, we'll all beat the Memphis train.
1: Sorry about the rumble on that one. Let's see if we can find something else to get on. There's lots of recordings from the Opry, and these transcription discs have fared in different ways. Some of them have done really well. Some of them made from high-quality recorders. Some of them cut at home and just played over and over again because people love the music so much.
0: The number will be by Bill and Brother Earl here with that fancy banjo. You ready, Earl?
2: Yes, sir.
0: All right, you grab Bill and let's go. The number is Careless Love.

run.

killing of Esker Hutchins of Surry County, North Carolina, backed up by Benton Flip and Peyton Martin and Leak Caudill, Raggedy Ann. And here now is a little bit of the Knoxville Girl as rendered by the Lily Brothers.

prelude to Halloween, there's a couple murder ballads for you. Molly O'Day with Poor Ellen Smith and the Knoxville Girl from the Lily Brothers. We'll go out to Arkansas now. This is a group whose records are highly sought after. They went down to Memphis and recorded in November of 1928. Frank Gardner, Hubert Tucker, Luke Highknight, and his Ozark Strutters. This is the Fort Smith Breakdown.

my request. That's Cliff Carlisle with the Shanghai Rooster Yodel, recorded in 1931 in New York, and Wilbur Ball doing the backup guitar playing on that one. We heard George Pegram play John Henry earlier. Now here's the Williamson Brothers and Curry's take on it.

the studio on April 26, 1927 from Logan County, West Virginia. They were out in Missouri, and that was the Williamson Brothers and Curry. That was a recording set up by their friend from West Virginia, Frank Hutchinson. And you can hear the influence of the coal mining camps and folks from all around in the way they play their music. Getting us up to the break now, we heard Cliff Carlisle earlier, but here he is again because I like this one. Here's Blackjack David.

0: I'm Jim Matthews, and here's your WVTF music forecast. We'll be mostly sunny this afternoon with a slight chance of afternoon showers or storms. Highs will be in the upper 80s for most, around 80 degrees for Wise. Partly cloudy tonight, lows in the 60s for most locations with some patchy fog towards morning. We'll be sunny and calm for Monday, highs in the lower 80s. 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
3: And we are back now with more Born in the Mountain. And can you believe you've nearly whiled away 2 hours of time listening to old-time music? What better way to spend it than spinning records? So thank you so much for being here with me today. And we'll just keep on now with the music. Let's go down to Alabama. Here's Mac O'Dell.

I don't know who was listening to who, Roy Acuff or Carl Butler, but that's the Plastic Heart and an early recording there of Carl Butler. And here's some Boys Who Done Good from Withful McPeak Brothers.

were staples in the area for many a year, wrote some really great songs, and got the start when working with Harold Mitchell, who was the MC for Carl Story. He said, why don't you bring the McPeak brothers along? And so they got to open up for Carl and then got to make their own musical career. And Will, looking up at the old clock on the wall, it is hymn time here now on the program. And we started off the show with a dedication to Bill Monroe, born on September 13th of 1911 near Rosine, Kentucky, and considered by most, if not all, the father of bluegrass music. And he certainly played a huge role in it and was there for a lot of the evolution of the music. But we'll go back to the early days now. This from his second recording with his brother Charlie in June of 1936. They went to Charlotte, North Carolina, recorded for Bluebird Records. Do you call that religion?

Well, I bet you couldn't keep your feet still on that. The brother Claude Ely and the, oh, I can't think of the backup group's name. That was recorded out in Wattsburg, Kentucky. That's You Gotta Move, and he recorded several things there at a tent revival. They were live recordings and then transferred from Wire to 78. And, well, here now is something totally different. He's on a record floating around in outer space. Might bring you down to earth now. Here's Blind Willie Johnson.

Jesus Appears. That's Dorsey and his wife, Beatrice Dixon, from August of 1937. A little bit of that South Carolina sound. And now we'll go to Mount Airy, North Carolina. This is Early Up Church.

Early Up Church and the Friendly Four with Paul's Ministry. And we got time to slip on, I think, one good more sacred number. We started off the show with Bill Monroe, so we might finish it up with him as well. And these, to me, are some really great recordings. I just love this era, the Decca era, where he's got some tremendous players with him. Let's see who's on this one. This is A Beautiful Life.

putting lid on the old kettle here today. A Beautiful Life. That was Bill Monroe and his Bluegrass Boys. I am Ivy Shepherd. I sure have enjoyed being with you. Thanks so much for dropping by today. Keep in touch. I'd love to hear from you. Send me an email, ivy@borninthemountain.com. Write me a letter, P.O. Box 45, Emory, Virginia, 24327. And, well, I reckon I'm going to hit it on down the old Lee Highway. So goodbye, good luck, and God bless you. If everything works out all right, I'll be back at you same time, same place next week. So long.

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2: Who was Harry Smith? 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

0: Mississippi Bowweaver Blues by the Masked Marvel, also known as Delta Blues Man Charlie Patton, in 1929, from Harry Smith's Anthology of American Folk Music. 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

0: John Zwett, reading from his biography, Cosmic Scholar, The Life and Times of Harry Smith. Harry Smith, who passed away in 1991 at age 68, said, "I'm glad to see that my dreams came true. I saw America changed through music." Thanks to our colleagues in the School of Liberal Arts at Tulane University and to the National Endowment for the Arts, the New Orleans Tourism and Culture Fund, and Jim Hart in Chicago. We appreciate the help of Greg Adams, Cecilia Peterson, Dave Walker, and Jeff Place at the Smithsonian's Ralph Rinzler Folklife Archive and Smithsonian Folkways Recordings. 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I'm Nick Spitzer, and this is American Roots from PRX, Public Radio Exchange.
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0: This is American Roots, listening back to Harry Smith's influential 1952 Anthology of American Folk Music from the 1920s, 30s era of 78 RPM recordings. It's mostly from the southern U.S., including blues and country, jug bands, gospel, Louisiana Cajun music, and Texas cowboy songs, with tales of travel, tragedy, lost love, and banditry. This hour, we'll hear later covers of the old music by artists like the Black Keys, Amethyst Kia, Gillian Welch, Bob Dylan, and Marianne Faithfull. We'll also hear about a recent focus on the anthology's B-sides. Right now, it's West Virginia guitarist and singer Frank Hutchinson's B-side, Stackalee.

0: The Dixie Ears from New York City, bringing African-American four-part harmony to the tale of the Titanic with their 1950 version of When That Great Ship Went Down. Check out a very different version on Harry Smith's Anthology of American Folk Music from the husband and wife duo of William and Versie Smith, who recorded it for Paramount in 1927. Harry Smith's own headline in highly personal song notes was, "Manufacturer's proud dream destroyed at shipwreck, segregated poor die first." As a kid in the 1950s, I remember elders often spoke of the Titanic in cautionary terms. Coming up, Songs of Outlaws, When American Roots Returns.
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0: This is American Roots, with music from the Anthology of American Folk Music, the epic collection of songs assembled by self-made ethnographer, producer, and artist Harry Smith. The many songs resonate from Bob Dylan and Beck to Amethyst Kia and others. The first volume of the anthology is dedicated to ballads, story songs, many about murder and banditry. One about gunslinger Cole Younger, a Jesse James associate, is coming up. First, a song telling of the 1881 assassination of President James Garfield, sung in 1927 by Kelly Harrell, a mill worker from Fieldale, Virginia, backed by fiddle, banjo, and guitar. The tale of Charles Guiteau on American.

it nice? Ain't it nice to be nice when you can be nice? Oh, yeah. Don't I do this thing? I know I'm doing this.

0: Columbus Frugé, the Cajun accordionist and singer, solo, keeping time on a Coca-Cola crate. Columbus Frugé from Arnauville, Louisiana, a French settlement along Bayou Teche, the title location of the majestic song about the parting of lovers. It was a B-side of Saute Crapaud, Jump Frog, a favorite children's song, also with adult implications. And we are back with mostly later and some very current covers of the Anthology of American Folk Music recordings and B-sides from Doc Watson, Amethyst Kia, Gatemouth Brown, and Los Super 7 when American Roots returns.
1: I'm Jim Matthews, and here's your WVTF music forecast. Will be mostly sunny this afternoon with a slight chance of afternoon showers or storms. Highs will be in the upper 80s for most, around 80 degrees for Wise. Partly cloudy tonight, lows in the 60s for most locations with some patchy fog towards morning. Will be sunny and calm for Monday, highs in the lower 80s. 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
0: In 1963, Kentucky singer Gene Ritchie was introduced to North Carolina guitar virtuoso and singer Doc Watson at Folk City in New York. That night, they sang the Carter family's powerful song of separated lovers, Storms Are on the Ocean. It was a B-side of the Carters' 1927 version of Single Girl, Married Girl, found on Harry Smith's anthology. Here are Gene and Doc on stage at Folk City on America.

Canned Heat, 1968, going up country as a hippie back to the land panacea with new lyrics, but based on Bulldoze Blues from Henry Ragtime Texas Thomas. His archaic use of quills was replaced by a flute. Here's a 1951 recording based on an old hymn about using a royal telephone to reach the Lord, originally recorded by Reverend Sister Mary Nelson on the Anthology of American Folk Music. I love this rockin' version with guitarist Sister Rosetta Tharpe, joined by vocals with Marie Knight and pianist Sammy Price, Royal Telephone, here on the radio from American Roots.

0: See that my grave is kept clean. 2005, Los Super 7, with the late guitarist singer Gatemouth Brown from Orange, Texas. It was a note on respect in the afterlife from Texas bluesman Blind Lemon Jefferson's 1928 recording, found on Harry Smith's Anthology of American Folk Music in 1952. Thanks for listening to the music from records, old and new. I'll put them back on the shelf and say goodbye on the radio for now. Here's to our colleagues in the School of Liberal Arts at Tulane University and our presenting station, WWNO-FM, at the University of New Orleans. 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I'm Nick Spitzer. 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
6: What's up, Robin?
4: And one of our Tiny Desk contest producers, Dora Levitt.
7: Hey.
4: So a few weeks ago, the three of us did an episode all about cover songs that we think are better than the originals.
6: Yeah.
4: And the responses we got from listeners were so passionate. That I figured we should just maybe
6: strongly worded.
4: Yes, exactly.
7: Enthusiastic.
4: Lots of enthusiasm. I love the enthusiasm. I figured we should just take another run at it right now. So, yes, we got a lot of mail, a lot of comments online. For the most part, I think people were
6: they enjoyed the show.
4: They were down with our picks, but one pick that people really, really had a problem with.
6: Yeah.
4: It was one of Dora's.
7: I know. And, you know, when I picked that song, I was
4: the song's Beyoncé's.
7: Yes, it's Beyoncé's Before I Let Go. Yeah. And it's a cover of Frankie Beverly and Maze's Before I Let Go. And when I picked that song, I was like, this is a no-brainer choice. Beyoncé takes this incredibly iconic song and just skyrockets it and builds it out to be even better than an already great song. And people just honestly wanted me fired.
4: Yeah. Here's some of, I wrote some of the comments.
6: Oh, here we go.
4: Yeah.
7: Let's get
6: some tea.
4: Horrible, horrible take. They clearly don't know what they're talking about. That's you they're talking about.
7: Yeah, they're talking about me.
4: The Beyoncé selection is a travesty. They lost all credibility with that one.
6: All of it.
7: Yeah. Oh, God. And I'm new here, by the way.
4: Yeah, I know.
7: Yeah. So, I'm new here.
4: Yeah.
6: It was very little to begin with.
7: Yeah, totally. It's not like and I was just like, so I'm going to get fired.
4: Very, very far to go there. There were plenty more, but honestly, nothing we got comes close to the deluge of outrage that we got over my take on the Beastie Boys song Fight for Your Right.
7: Which was insane, by the way.
5: Oh, wait, my take or all the...
4: Your take.
7: Your take.
4: Well, all right. So I argued that it was better as a slow, quiet acoustic song.
6: Right, yes, you did.
4: I would say that the tide of public opinion really was not with me on this one.
6: Yeah.
4: Here are some of the select comments. Literally the worst take imaginable, completely discredits all songs considered. Here's my favorite. You should delete your channel, destroy your phone, burn your equipment, cut yourself off from the internet for the rest of your life. Which, honestly, I read that and I thought, that sounds great.
6: Yeah, that's actually like just kind of a life hack.
7: Oh, my God. I did not know about that comment.
4: Oh, so many more. I was going to say that I was surprised that literally not one person agreed with my take, but I did force myself to go through the hundreds of hateful comments. I did find a few in there that were like, actually, this is really, really, really nice. But I will say, oh, Lars, somehow, and I really don't get this at all, but somehow you seem to have emerged completely unscathed from that episode. Okay. Even though you said that early bubblegum pop Beatles is better than Sgt. Pepper's late era Beatles.
6: Right.
4: No, nothing.
6: People agree with me.